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1: Jeff Tweedy of Wilco.
0: Even as a young person, I felt very betrayed by the anti-intellectualism of the community I grew up in. I feel betrayed by people that know better.
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4: Live from NPR News in New York City, I'm Dwahli Saikautau. Democrats in Maine have officially selected a former state Senate president and fifth-generation logger, Troy Jackson, as their party's nominee to face off against longtime Republican incumbent Senator Susan Collins. And parapolitical reporter Elena Moore.

That was Sun Has Set by Biba Doobie. It's Highway 309, where you never know what you'll hear, but we guarantee you it will be good. That is a promise. Just like the artist I have traveling to you in the next 15 minutes, Florence and the Machine. She actually co-wrote this one with Mitski, and then Freako right after the Chicago band. You never know what you'll discover on NPR's Tiny Desk Radio. You can maybe discover your new favorite artist. If you missed it earlier this evening, tune in tomorrow and catch it at 1 p.m. I hope you're ready for Leon Bridges' Bad, Bad News right here on Highway 309.

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1: 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It's from 5 to 10 p.m. at the Bloomington Center for the Performing Arts. 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

Dave Grohl's daughter, Violet Grohl. You just heard her sing Thumb. Thank you for riding down Highway 309 on this wonderful Saturday night. You never know what you'll hear, but we guarantee you it will be good. In 15 minutes, Iron and Wind, that's Sam Beam with the lead single off his brand new record, Hen's Teeth. And then Death Cab for Cutie right after with Punching the Flowers, which I do not recommend you do in real life. You never know what you'll discover on NPR's Tiny Desk radio show, which aired earlier today. If you missed it, you can tune in tomorrow and catch it at 1 p.m. In the meantime, here's Wish I Knew You by The Revivalists. It's Highway 309.

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1: 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The presentation is on August 16th at 1:30 p.m. More info is on the museum's website. 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

little bit of patriotism tonight. That was Born in the USA from Electric Nebraska by Bruce Springsteen. You're riding down Highway 309 tonight. I'm Courtney Conroy, and I am so glad you could make it here. Hang with me another 15 minutes. We got Future Islands with Y-Oak's Jen Wozner singing backup. And then Green Day right after, a Grammy nomination. It's about frontman Billy Joe Armstrong's struggles with sobriety. You can download the free NPR app today and unlock a world of audio, taking your essential news and local reporting from your public radio station with you everywhere. Here's Lost Boys by Phoebe Bridgers. It's Highway 309.

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band that just keeps giving, Green Day with Dilemma. It's Highway 309 tonight, where you never know what you'll hear, but we guarantee you it will be good. Just like the artists I have traveling in your direction in the next 15 minutes, we got Erykah Badu going back to 1999 and then The National right after, off their album First Two Pages of Frankenstein. 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I hope you're ready for Brandon Flowers' Plans, right here on Highway 309.

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They believe a combination of expertise and empathy is how people embrace hearing technology and keep hearing the most important sounds of their lives. More information at bnaudiology.com.

0: Here's Highway 309 artist Dawn Richard about her new album, Second Line, a reference to her hometown of New Orleans.
1: You know, for us, you think of Second Line, you think of a brass band, what we do when we dance for funerals. I didn't want to necessarily do the traditional brass band. I chose to do it in a different way. And what you get is this really cool melting pot of dance cultures put into one record, and that's Bust It For Me. She did it.

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1: The actual definition when you think about New Orleans and second lining is there are no set steps. It's literally like you watch people celebrate legacy in their own way. And I love that about New Orleans. We don't give you rules. So why should my music have rules, right?
2: Don Richard is another thoughtful and talented artist you can hear on Highway 309, where you never know what you're going to hear, but it will be good.

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1: Live from NPR News, I'm Dale Willman. Maine Democrats voted 566-5 today to approve Troy Jackson, a fifth-generation logger and former legislative leader, to take on Republican Senator Susan Collins in the fall general election. Kevin Miller with Maine Public Radio reports on one of the nation's closest-watched congressional races.
2: Jackson received all but five of the 571 votes cast by Democratic delegates during a special convention. He replaces Graham Plattner, an oysterman and Marine Corps veteran who withdrew earlier this month. Like Plattner, Jackson pledged to work toward universal health care, to protect abortion rights, and to stand up to the Trump administration.
3: And are you ready to defeat Susan Collins? Well, then let's unite this party. Let's build the largest working class movement Maine has ever seen, and let's win this fight.
2: Jackson will now face Collins, a 30-year Senate veteran who is the only Republican member of Congress from New England. For NPR News, I'm Kevin Miller.
1: In Germany, one person is dead and at least 16 people are injured after a vehicle drove into a crowd at the capital's annual Pride event. As Esme Nicholson reports, police are actively searching for the driver.
4: Berlin police say a white vehicle drove into a crowd at the city's annual Pride parade shortly after 10 p.m. on Saturday evening. Police say witnesses saw the driver get out and run away after coming to a halt. Police are currently clearing the parade as they search for the suspect. Berlin's annual Pride, known as Christopher Street Day, is one of Europe's largest LGBTQ plus events. For NPR News, I'm Esme Nicholson in Berlin.
1: Police now say the suspect is known as a member of that city's Islamic community. Dangerously hot weather is affecting millions of people across the central U.S. this weekend. As NPR's Ava Pukach reports, temperatures in many areas are expected to push above 100 degrees.
5: This heat dome stretches from Dallas to North Dakota and is expected to linger into the coming days. A heat dome occurs when strong atmospheric pressure acts like a lid, trapping hot air and humidity over a region for days or weeks at a time. It's in part due to climate change. That's led to more heat waves and hotter nights. When the atmosphere retains more heat at night, the daytime temperature rises from a hotter baseline. The National Weather Service says high temperatures combined with high humidity can make conditions feel worse. It can also be dangerous. Children, the elderly, and people with medical conditions are most at risk of heat stroke. Ava Pukach, NPR News.
1: Typhoon Nuhl is pounding southern China, Hong Kong, and parts of Taiwan at this hour. The storm has heavy rain and strong winds and has prompted the evacuation of more than 340,000 people in China. More than 150 flights have been canceled at Hong Kong's airport, and some trains in China were stopped as well. You're listening to NPR News. The number of confirmed cases of Ebola in the Democratic Republic of Congo has surpassed 2,900, and the death toll is more than 1,300. That's according to newly released government data. Those figures make this the fastest-growing Ebola outbreak on record. Some 100 healthcare workers walked off the job this weekend at a treatment center in Ituri province. They say unpaid bonuses are undermining morale and disrupting patient care. A report from the UN says fewer people faced hunger worldwide last year. It marks three straight years of declines. NPR's Fatma Tanis reports.
6: An estimated 645 million people experienced hunger in 2025, 14 million less than the previous year. According to the UN report, while Asia and Latin America saw steady improvements, Africa continues to have the highest number of hungry people, as droughts affected food production and conflict in the Middle East has driven up fuel and fertilizer prices, which in turn led to an increase in food costs. And more than a quarter of the world's population experienced food insecurity, meaning they had to compromise on the quality and quantity of the food they ate. The UN says women are disproportionately affected. Fatma Tanis, NPR News.
1: PGA Tour rookie Jackson Koivun shot a 61 in the third round of the PGA tournament underway in Minnesota this weekend. That put him at 20 under par and gives him a three-stroke lead heading into Sunday's final round. He set a tournament record with a 28 in the back nine with the help of two eagles. Emiliano Grillo and Ben Cools are in second. I'm Dale Willman, NPR News.
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8: Highway 309, where your new favorite song is just up ahead.

Future Soul by the Tedeschi Trucks Band. Happy Saturday. Happy Highway 309 also. I'm Courtney Conroy. Thank you for sharing a small piece of your Saturday with me. You can stay just another 15 minutes. We got Anderson .Paak and producer Knowledge. They're back together as NX Worries, their first new song since 2024. And then Lil Ed and the Blues Imperials right after. If you ever catch them live, look for the fez. Lil Ed almost never plays a show without it. Anyway, buckle up for Lodestar, sung by none other than Birds of Chicago, right here on Highway 309.

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That was Chance to Bleed by Kurt Vile. You're listening to Highway 309. Happy Saturday. I'm Courtney Conroy, and the music is not stopping anytime soon. Stay with me another 15 minutes. Smashing Pumpkins, going back to 1993, my favorite Siamese Dream. And then Cola, right after, the Montreal Trio. 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No.

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8: 66 is the path of a people in flight.
4: It's not all of America, but in its heyday, it traversed a lot of it. Almost 2,500 miles of its middle. The well-trod path for millions of Americans who were on their way.
8: Refugees from dust and shrinking land, from the thunder of tractors and shrinking ownership.
4: John Steinbeck called it the Mother Road.
8: From the desert's slow northward invasion, from the twisting winds that howl up out of Texas, from the floods that bring no richness to the land and steal what little richness is there.
9: Millions of Americans, they weren't just using the highway to get someplace. It was personal.
4: As you drive down Route 66, you're rolling through tire tracks left by generation after generation.
10: You're the navigator.
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11: Carter Lake, Table Rock, Grants Pass.
9: It was about the adventures of two young guys in a Corvette.
11: Now that sounds like a town where it'd be hard to get into trouble. 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
9: Meeting girls and solving murders and whoever knows what on Route 66. And my generation grew up with that show.
4: It's the only highway I know of that has its own theme song.
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9: get your kicks on Route 66.
12: Travel my way, take the highway, that's the best.
9: Nat King Cole recorded it, and it became famous. It became the anthem for the highway, for the vacationers.
4: You can hear how Route 66 changed and how road trips changed in covers of this song, recorded between the 1940s and the

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3: I'm Linda Kenyon with these headlines. German authorities are searching for the suspect who rammed a van near Berlin's Pride Festival. One person was killed, at least 16 others injured. Police say the 21-year-old suspect is identified as Abdul B and that he has ties to Islamic

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1: Good morning. This is Weekend Edition from NPR on 89.1 WGLT. I'm Tim Amoney. WGLT and the Dirksen Congressional Center welcome Adam Kinzinger to Illinois State University October 1st. There will be a screening of Kinzinger's 2024 documentary, The Last Republican, that'll start at 6:30 in Braden Auditorium. If you've never seen a movie in there, by the way, you should. I mean, I remember it being cool 20-some-odd years ago. I don't know why it would change. There will also be a conversation with the former congressman. It's free. It's open to the public. You can find out more at WGLT.org.
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3: I'm Linda Kenyon with these headlines. Firefighters are working to suppress and contain 88 large wildfires across the country, including 21 new large incidents since yesterday. Some 23,000 firefighters and support personnel nationwide are working to knock down those flames. The fires come amid soaring temperatures that have parts of the country trapped under a heat dome. German police are hunting for a 21-year-old suspect wanted for ramming a van into a crowd near Berlin's Pride Festival. One person was killed, 16 others injured. Iran is reporting no U.S. strikes overnight for the first time in nearly 2 weeks. U.S. Central Command has not commented. I'm Linda Kenyon, NPR News.

0: This is Weekend Edition from NPR News. I'm Aisha Roscoe.
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2: 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I'm Tim Amoney. 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
1: This is Weekend Edition from NPR on 89.1 WGLT. I'm Tim Amoney. 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
3: I'm Linda Kenyon with these headlines. German authorities are searching for the suspect who rammed a van near Berlin's Pride Festival. One person was killed, at least 16 others injured. Police say the 21-year-old suspect is identified as Abdul B and that he has ties to Islamic groups in the German capital. Yemen's Iran-backed Houthi rebels say they fired missiles and drones at Saudi Arabia in response to Saudi airstrikes on Yemen's city of Hodeidah in the Red Sea. And the late South Carolina Republican Senator Lindsey Graham will lie in state in the U.S. Capitol Rotunda Tuesday. His funeral service will be held at the National Cathedral. President Trump is expected to attend. I'm Linda Kenyon, NPR News, Washington.

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They now offer Duck.ai, where users can chat privately with AI. Duck.ai. 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

0: 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I'm Aisha Roscoe.
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2: 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I'm Tim Amoney. 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
1: 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I'm Tim Amoni. 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
2: I'm Nora Rahm with these headlines. German authorities are searching for a man who allegedly drove his van into a crowd in Berlin yesterday and then apparently stabbed others with a machete. One person was killed and 29 others were wounded. It happened near the city's Pride Festival. Wildfires are threatening the Bordeaux region of southwestern France, prompting major evacuations. Authorities say more than 200,000 people have been displaced. Wildfires are also burning in neighboring Spain. And Carlos Beltran, Andrew Jones, and Jeff Kent will be inducted into baseball's Hall of Fame this afternoon at a ceremony in Cooperstown, New York. I'm Nora Rahm, NPR News in Washington.

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1: As Normal's new ordinance banning camping and sleeping near the Uptown station takes effect, a manager at an Uptown restaurant says there should be better solutions to address homelessness. That's among the stories you heard this week on WGLT. I'm Ben Howell with News and Review. Philippians Banks is the manager of the Windy City Wieners. She gives water and unclaimed food orders to homeless people who come into the restaurant or she sees in Uptown.
2: All this money that's going into certain things that technically we don't need it, they could put it in somewhere they actually need it.
1: Banks says she used to be housing insecure herself. The city of Bloomington is trying to figure out next steps related to a controversial fund shared between it, the town of Normal, and McLean County. The Mental Health and Public Safety Fund has an unused balance of about $19 million. Council members questioned one another about how that sales tax money is being spent and how it's decided. Council member Sheila Montney doesn't think there are bad actors, but a lack of detail.
3: I believe all parties, again, entered this with a worthy goal and a very sincere commitment. However, the details of how were insufficiently documented.
1: An audit into that fund is underway. Normal's town council has approved an agreement with Joliet-based Carlson Brothers for the town's Trail East and Trail West project. The $66 million project will build a structure on the Beaufort Street side of Uptown Circle and another on the North Street side. Like many complexes, there won't be on-site parking for every resident, but Councilmember Andy Byers says housing is more important.
4: In developing Uptown, we've got to look at the best and highest use of land in Uptown. Parking lots are not the best and highest use of this land.
1: The agreement includes a series of tax incentives and fee waivers for the developers. Bloomington High School's graduation rate is improving. District 87 Superintendent David Mauser says teachers are relentlessly focused on supporting students all the way to graduation.
5: I mean, we rose from 75% to 89% graduation rate in a year, and that's because we got an unbelievably dedicated staff at Bloomington High School that's doing everything they can to make sure the kids get across the stage.
1: Mauser credits an in-school credit recovery program as well. Cira was preparing to offer 4 daily United flights to Chicago in May, but now those plans are pushed back to October 2027 because of a Federal Aviation Administration limit on the number of flights at O'Hare International Airport. Here's Cira spokeswoman Melissa Beaver.
6: That is not our decision. It is not United's decision. I mean, they made the call, but the FAA is the one who put the restriction, the flight restrictions on O'Hare.
1: 9 other regional airports across the country are impacted. Bloomington Normal's shortage of affordable childcare options is about to get even worse. Milestones Early Learning Center and Preschool in Bloomington says it's closing permanently July 31st. Milestones is a nonprofit provider on Six Points Road. It's operated for 118 years and is licensed for up to 156 children. Milestone says the systemic and financial realities facing the childcare sector today made it impossible to stay open. Families impacted were urged to contact the childcare resource and referral network. The 4-county region of Illinois that includes McLean County saw 38 closures of childcare programs in the past 2 years, including 7 larger centers. That's according to a report from Birth to Five Illinois, Region 17. The Illinois State University Board of Trustees has approved a $600 million budget for the coming year. University President Andave Tarhule says ISU is benefiting from the university's new budget model.
7: And a big part of it was trying to make sure that we wouldn't end up in a deficit, and so we achieved that. So very pleased with the budget.
1: Tarhule says the budget comes with a $3 million surplus. Bloomington City officials are marking completion of the first block of its downtown transformation. A ring structure overlooking the 600 block of North Main Street was lit up, showing 35 different color variants. City of Bloomington employee Juan Rivera says he's excited for what the ring will bring and hopes for live music.
8: I think it's something that downtown needed, revamp. It definitely gives life to downtown Bloomington, gives that energy that we need. We've been waiting for, and I loved it.
1: The city is currently working on the 400 block of North Main Street as part of its streetscape project. You can hear more on all these stories at WGLT.org. I'm Ben Howell.
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10: I'm Nora Rahm with these headlines. Typhoon Ul made landfall in southern China this morning with heavy rain and gale-force winds. The storm forced the relocation of more than 700,000 people. Authorities say to expect rain for the next few days as it moves inland. Israeli Prime Minister Benjamin Netanyahu is heading to the U.S., where he's to meet with President Trump to discuss the war in Iran. He's also to attend the funeral of the late Senator Lindsey Graham. And a U.S.-Russian space crew landed safely in Kazakhstan today. The American astronaut and two Russian cosmonauts had spent the past 8 months on the International Space Station. I'm Nora Rahm, NPR News in Washington.

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15: 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From NPR and WBEZ Chicago, this is Wait, Wait, Don't Tell Me, the NPR News Quiz. I'm Alzo Slade. We're playing this week with Josh Gondelman, Faith Salee, and Hari Kondabolu. And here again is your host at the Studebaker Theater in Chicago, Illinois, Peter Sagal.
2: Thank you, Alzo. Thanks, everybody. Thank you all so much. We're having fun. Right now it's time for the Wait, Wait, Don't Tell Me Bluff the Listener game. Call 1-888-WAIT-WAIT to play our game in the air. Hi, you're on Wait, Wait, Don't Tell Me.
16: Hi, this is Lisa from Brooklyn.
2: Hey, Brooklyn. How are you, Brooklyn?
16: I'm good.
2: I'm glad.
16: I'm excited to be here.
2: I'm excited to have you. What do you do there in Brooklyn?
16: I am a lawyer for kids at the Legal Aid Society.
4: Yay.
16: It's the right crowd.
2: It's the right crowd. Yeah, it's the right crowd for that. Well, good for you. Lisa, welcome to the show. You're going to play our game in which you have to tell truth from fiction. What is Lisa's topic, Alzo?
15: It's a hot book summer.
2: Reading is sexy again. 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Well, this week we heard about an exciting advancement in the world of books. Our panelists are going to tell you about it. 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
16: Sure.
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1: That was Caroline Polachek at the Tiny Desk from 2023. We just heard I Believe. Before that, Sunset, and Caroline Polachek opened her set with Pretty Impossible. I produced that Caroline Polachek Tiny Desk, and Josh Rogerson recorded and mixed it. After the break, Flea, best known as the Red Hot Chili Peppers bassist, plays jazz for us. And later, singer-songwriter Natalie Merchant. 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
1: It's Tiny Desk Radio from NPR Music. I'm Robin Hilton. More solo acts today. A little later, the singular voice behind the alternative rock band 10,000 Maniacs, Natalie Merchant, sings at the Tiny Desk. But right now, it's time for Flea.

For more than 40 years, the Red Hot Chili Peppers have been a force for funk and punk. Flea's slap bass is unmistakable. But when Flea initially met the other members of the Chili Peppers, he didn't even play bass. At least, not yet. But let's wind the story back a little further and come full circle. Born in Australia, raised first in New York and then later Los Angeles, Flea, whose real name is Michael Balzari, came up in a household that loved jazz. You see, his

0: everyone. 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And everything besides love is cowardice. You want to be brave? 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Are you hard? 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Yeah, I'm angry too. 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Build a bridge, it's where the courage is. 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Build a bridge, it's where the courage is. Shine your light. 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Thank you.
1: That's Flea at the Tiny Desk. We just heard A Plea. Before that, Morning Cry. Josh Newell recorded and mixed this concert, and he produced it with Kara Frame. After the break, Natalie Merchant revisits her catalog as a solo artist. 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
2: 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It's from 5 to 10 p.m. at the Bloomington Center for the Performing Arts. 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
1: It's Tiny Desk Radio from NPR Music. I'm Robin Hilton. Today, we've been listening to artists who became solo acts. Caroline Polachek was in the electropop duo Chairlift. Flea only recently stepped out of the Red Hot Chili Peppers to make jazz. We've now arrived at our third and final act. Well, for anyone of a certain age, including myself, that song really takes me back. 10,000 Maniacs doing These Are Days. You could not escape this song in 1992. And the soulful voice behind it is Natalie Merchant.

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0: I love this song. I found this song moldering in a book in the Lincoln Center Music Library. I'd never heard a recording of it, and I just think it's so gorgeous. I've subsequently found out there are a couple of people that have recorded it. Have you ever heard the song, Bob?
1: No, I don't know the song. 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
1: That's Natalie Merchant from 2016 at the Tiny Desk. We just heard Weeping Pilgrim. Before that, Texas. And Motherland. Bob Boylan and Morgan Walker were the producers for this performance, and Josh Rogerson was the audio engineer. Tiny Desk Radio is produced by Walter Ray Watson, Noah Caldwell, and Danica Panetta. Neil Tivolt is the technical director. Our series editor is Lars Gottrich. Saraya Mohammed is our executive producer. Sonali Mehta is the executive director of NPR Music. And our theme was composed by Kaylin Ellis. Thanks so much for listening to Tiny Desk Radio from NPR Music. I'm Robin Hilton. 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
6: Hello and happy Sunday. You're listening to a special edition of Prison Cast from WBEZ Chicago and Illinois Public Radio. I'm Erin Allen. We produced this statewide broadcast to connect people who are incarcerated in Illinois with you on the outside. In today's show, how people in one prison are putting their education to work to improve conditions.
7: We came with master's degrees. We have been trained in trauma. We've been trained in counseling.
6: Plus, an update on the substandard medical care provided behind bars.
8: It costs a lot of money to delay someone medical care because the treatment further down the line becomes much more expensive.
6: And we hear the sounds that people in prison told us they miss from the world outside. That's all coming up on Prison Cast after the news.
9: Live from NPR News in Washington, I'm Nora Rahm. German authorities say the suspect who drove a vehicle into a crowd near Berlin's annual Pride event is dead after shots were fired during a confrontation. Esme Nicholson reports.
10: Police shot and killed 21-year-old Abdul Balaut in a garden allotment on the outskirts of Berlin on Sunday evening. Prosecutors say evidence was mounting to suggest the incident, which killed one and injured at least 29 others, was an Islamist terror attack. Balaut, a German national with Lebanese heritage, attempted to join Islamic State group on a trip to Lebanon last year. In May, a court in Berlin convicted Balaut of preparing a serious act of violence and handed down a suspended sentence. He had been released while prosecutors appealed. For NPR News, I'm Esme Nicholson in Munich.
9: Syria's new government says it wants peace with Israel, but its foreign minister reiterated Israel must withdraw from Syrian territory it seized. NPR's Emily Fang has more.
11: In an interview with Al Jazeera, Syria's leader Ahmed al-Sharaa said he wanted a security agreement with Israel and that Damascus was, quote, avoiding confrontation with Israel as well as in Lebanon. U.S. President Trump has called on Syria to intervene in Lebanon against the militant group Hezbollah. Syria's former regime was toppled in late 2024. It was staunchly anti-Israel, but now Syria's new leaders have indicated a willingness to talk with Israel. Yet political will in Syria to forge ties with Israel is now muted because Israel continues to occupy Syrian villages, land, and the peak of a strategic mountain, territory it seized from Syria back in 2024. Emily Fang, NPR News, Tel Aviv.
9: Ukrainian President Volodymyr Zelensky says his forces bombed a ship in the Caspian Sea between Russia and Iran. He said it was transporting military cargo in cooperation with Iran. Iran condemned the attack, saying it was a commercial vessel and one sailor was killed. It's now 100 days until the midterm elections. Democrats in Maine have officially selected former state Senate president and logger Troy Jackson as their new candidate for U.S. Senate. NPR's Elena Moore reports.
12: Nearly 600 Maine Democrats serving as delegates participated in the nominating convention. It wasn't close. Jackson won all but five votes. It was an expected victory, given nearly all of Jackson's primary rivals dropped out before the convention. So in a speech after securing the nomination, Jackson looked forward, laying out his vision for the campaign, one rooted in economic populism.
13: If you believe that Maine deserves a senator who will fight like hell for working class people, will stand with us.
12: He goes on to face longtime Republican incumbent Susan Collins this fall in a race that may determine which party controls the Senate. Elena Moore, NPR News, Bangor, Maine.
9: This is NPR News in Washington. The Education Department is reversing a civil rights policy dating back to the Obama and Biden administrations. NPR's Corey Turner reports.
14: The policy, called disparate impact, was previously used to tell the nation's schools that an action may be considered discriminatory even if there's no intent to discriminate. For example, classroom discipline. Schools were warned that if your data shows students of color were being suspended or expelled at unusually high rates, whether it's intentional or not, you could be investigated. The Trump administration announced it's dropping disparate impact. Assistant Secretary for Civil Rights Kimberly Ritchie said, quote, schools will be empowered to address classroom issues without fearing the federal government will weaponize anti-discrimination laws. Meanwhile, 60 civil rights and education organizations jointly condemned the move. Corey Turner, NPR News.
9: Typhoon Nuol made landfall in southern China this morning with heavy rain and gale force winds. The storm forced the relocation of more than 700,000 people. Authorities say to expect rain for the next few days as it moves inland, and residents should be on alert for flash floods. Nuol passed within 50 miles of neighboring Hong Kong, disrupting air travel. UNESCO today designated the Normandy D-Day beaches in northern France as a protected World Heritage Site. The UN organization said the beaches formed an exceptional cultural landscape shaped by the events of 1944. The committee meeting in South Korea also added Mount Olympus in Greece to the list. I'm Nora Rahm, NPR News in Washington.
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16: When you talk to Manuel Medlock, you can tell he's a scholar, maybe like a psychologist or a therapist or something.
17: But if you are emotionally unregulated, then you can't survive some of the tests that life gives. So we tap into childhood trauma and we try to...
16: Medlock has a master's degree from North Park Theological Seminary. He's a teacher and he helps develop curriculum.
17: We got together with the administration to provide certain classes like parenting, trauma, conflict transformation, healing.
16: Medlock's students are doing time at Illinois River Correctional Center in Central Illinois. He's also been locked up himself for 26 years, and he's got another 24 years to go. We ran into him at a recent graduation ceremony that was held in the prison's gym. It was the culmination of this extraordinary program that we heard about, where people with long prison sentences are using the education they received in prison to teach other people inside. And it's changing the culture of the prison. Willie McGee is one of the graduates. Looking around the gym at his peers in the program, he's excited, but also a little frustrated that so many of these people are not going to be released anytime soon.
18: All you have to do is just pay attention. It's rehabilitation around here everywhere you look. And it may be some guys that slip through the cracks who maybe not have done their part, but just look and pay attention. That's all people have to do, just pay attention. It's not just looking as numbers on a piece of paper.
16: Welcome to Prison Cast from WBEZ Chicago and Illinois Public Radio. I'm your host, Erin Allen. This is a statewide radio show for incarcerated people and their loved ones. It's being heard in prisons and jails all over Illinois right now. And the whole point of Prison Cast is to connect you all on the inside with you on the outside. We air interviews and investigations requested by our listeners, and we play requests for songs and sounds from the outside world. Here's one we got from Dixon Prison that took us to Busch Stadium, home of the St. Louis Cardinals. If you have a loved one who's locked up, we hope you can share this listening experience together, even though you're apart. For everybody else, we invite you to take this glimpse inside of the Illinois prison system, a world that is designed to be invisible. Let's kick this hour off with some music. This request comes from D at Big Muddy River Prison. It's Bad Mama Jamma by Carl Carlton.

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1: He would cry to me, Dad, he says, these drugs, they've modified my brain. And I just thought his brain was gone. But then after a little bit over a year, all of a sudden, we started noticing definite changes. All of a sudden, he's taken accountability for what he's done. And the smart, funny, brilliant kid that I grew up with was coming back.
2: What he's done the last 6 years while being incarcerated is amazing.
3: Sanders, somehow he makes another save. Boy, this kid is just, he's got arms and legs and Rob tentacles and everything's flying out there. Let's take it back quite a bit, Rob. I want to see that last sequence. I don't know how he made that first save. I'd like to see that one.
1: Scotty, I've lived a hell of a journey with you, and I'm so proud of your accomplishments, where you've come from, where you're at today. Can't wait to see your future. And I love you, son. Future's bright.
2: I love you so much, Scott. I am so grateful and honored that I'm your mom. And I'm not a crier, but I'm going to cry right now. So your room is ready for you, and I can't wait until you're in it.
3: One, two. The third one off the side, and there's the fourth save. Now there's the fifth one. Long shot taken for, oh boy, a one-time chance off the corner, and Sanders spread the pad that way out in front. Now another shot taken right through the crease.
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0: lot of talk about who he is and how that resonates with us and those gathered. But really, ultimately, we see in the end of these letters the moral injury that he suffered from this too.
1: You know, these letters are at times very graphic and difficult. How do you cope with that when you're reading them aloud? And why is it that you think it's important to read them in all of their graphicness, I guess?
0: Honestly, reading those letters, there are times that I'm better at it than others, quite frankly, Debbie. But the fact of the matter is that it's what we all need to be doing. We all need to be telling his story. And part of the big story of his life is, how can we be witnesses? How can we find our moral compass today through these letters?
1: Reverend Nancy Nero, the author of a new book about Silas Soule. It's called Witness at Sand Creek, The Life and Letters of Silas Soule. Thank you for sharing with us.
0: Oh, Debbie, thank you so much for inviting me.
1: Myths are the foundation of some of our most popular stories. Think of the journey of Odysseus in Homer's The Odyssey, now a blockbuster film from Christopher Nolan.
2: No one could stand between me and home. Not even the gods.
1: But Nolan's film is only the latest interpretation of Homer's epic. Numerous other films have been inspired by the tale, like the Coen brothers. So, brother, where art thou?
3: First you must travel a long and difficult road. A road fraught with peril.
1: Or even the 2004 SpongeBob SquarePants movie. Hollywood has mined material from myths for decades, be they from the Greco-Roman world, the Bible, or other traditions. So we wanted to dig into that with two colleagues who've thought a lot about this. All Things Considered host Scott Detrow and senior editor Barry Hardiman. Thanks for coming in. Hi.
4: Hi. How you doing?
5: Good to be here on Weekend All Things Considered together.
1: A homecoming of sorts.
5: Yeah.
1: So both of you have now seen The Odyssey. Scott, you even interviewed Christopher Nolan for this program. You've also both read The Odyssey, which I will say I have not, at least since college. How does Nolan's take compare? Scott, you go first.
5: I hadn't read it in decades, and I reread it before I talked to him. And I was reminded and surprised, because I think, like, I just forgot this, that, like, actually only the middle third of the poem is about that journey we all remember, and the rest is kind of hanging out in Ithaca. And I was wondering, like, what is he going to do with this? Is he going to shorten that? But no, he really does kind of spend a lot of time, almost the same proportion, at that portion before you really focus in on Odysseus, and afterwards when he returns and he's kind of scoping out the scene. And I thought it was interesting the way that he kind of made that almost as tense and dramatic as, you know, running from a cyclops or whatever.
4: I have to say, I found this totally thrilling. You know, one of the things about the poem that I have always loved is that it kind of gets to mean whatever it wants to whoever reads it, you know? And this is definitely Christopher Nolan's Odyssey, but he did it so beautifully, and I did see new parts of it, which is sort of the trick of the Odyssey, is that every time you read it, every time you see another version of it, you see something else. There's something that appeals to you in a different way.
1: So his was a very literal take, but other films have been influenced by the tale and do it in different ways. You know, Barry, what do you think makes the Odyssey such a malleable story?
4: You know, it is a universal story. You know, this is the story of a man who goes on his journey and thinks he is one thing and makes mistake after mistake after mistake and still finds his way home. You know, it's quite human.
5: When I talked to Christopher Nolan the other week, this is one of the things I asked about, because he had said that he had been wanting to make this movie for 20 years. So I said, like, how often were you actively thinking about this story as you were making other movies? Because I think there's parts of a lot of his movies that do have that universal Odyssey theme. I think Interstellar being the most obvious. You know, somebody's pulled away from his family. He has to do something out of duty.
6: How long? Where have you gone?
7: Hard to know. Years?
6: I've got kids, Professor.
7: Get out there and save them.
5: It takes decades longer than he wanted to, and he deeply misses his home. And when he comes back,
1: his home, the Earth.
5: Yeah, it can't be the same. I mean, Ithaca is changed by the time Odysseus gets back. But he said that this was obviously in the back of his mind. He was going back and rereading not just the Odyssey, but the Tennyson poem about Ulysses, Odysseus. And he said that that deeply influenced that. But I think like so many, this story is retold so many different ways because it's very universal.
1: Well, let's pull out now. When you all think about other examples of myths on screen, what comes to mind and what are they attempting to do? Scott, you go first.
5: I'm going to give a shout out to my favorite high school English teacher, Mr. Carney, who was obsessed with the idea of like the myth, the monomyth, and the Joseph Campbell idea. Joseph Campbell, the mythology expert who popularized the idea that every story is the same story when it's boiled down, you know? And I think, I feel like I have to mention Star Wars here because George Lucas read Joseph Campbell and studied Joseph Campbell and thought about the same idea. And the way, you know, like all of those classic mythical beats are there of Luke Skywalker being orphaned, being on his own.
8: I want to come with you to Alderaan. There's nothing for me here now. I want to learn the ways of the Force and become a Jedi like my father.
5: Leaving what was comfortable, testing himself, having to conquer dragons, kind of fighting a father figure, and coming out of the journey changed. And I think like Star Wars is basically like a modern myth that we all riff off and reference in that way.
1: Okay, Barry.
4: So one of my favorites is a Greek movie. It was made in 1977, and it is a film version of the Euripides play Iphigenia and Aulis. It's directed by Michael Kakoyannis.
9: Ο βασιλιάς του Άργους Αγαμέμνου, επιθυσιάσει την πρωτότυπη κόρη του, Iphigenia.
4: And it tells that story of Agamemnon that we see sort of briefly in the movie, where he sacrifices his daughter for a fair wind to Troy. Very different Agamemnon than the one that we sort of saw as an avatar for violence in Nolan's film. But it is a beautiful story about a man trying to balance his need to go on that hero's journey with family and, you know, making quite a terrible decision. But it is just so beautifully made. So I would say Iphigenia.
5: I love that. I was like, Star Wars. And Barry's like, here's a niche Greek indie
1: film. That nobody's ever heard of. Thank you, Barry. You added it to our list.
4: I'm sorry. Don't be sorry.
1: So now I'm going to get into some tricky territory because I know you guys have differing opinions, let's say, on this. This whole idea that the U.S. in particular has its own myths, say, the Western or the Horatio Alger myth of the self-made man.
4: Well, so I will say that for me, mythology as a subject is something that sort of goes beyond country. You know, we're talking about the Bhagavad Gita. We're talking about the Bible. We're talking about the Scandinavian myths. They have to have a cosmology to them. And so I think there are American movies that reference the idea of a revenge tragedy and whatnot, which is certainly part of Greek mythology, Roman, all of these things. But I wouldn't call them American myths. Scott?
5: To me, if a myth is something that a culture looks at to tell it about itself, to tell it where it came from, what it represents, then to me, I think the idea of like the cowboy and settling the West and the frontier and the independent person, I think that is so baked into what Americans like to think about themselves and what they like to think the country is. So I feel like a John Wayne or a Clint Eastwood Western movie.
10: Go ahead and pull that rifle if you want to. But you better speak to your boss before you use it, because he'll be dead before I hit the ground.
5: I think that does check the box, because that is so far detached from like the actual cowboy experience, but it's its own thing, and you watch it, and you feel like you feel these big ideas.
1: You're part of something bigger.
5: Yeah. So I don't know. I think count it.
4: I hear you. I mean, maybe this is just another one of my annoying, pretentious takes where I'm like, but it's actually Greek mythology. But, you know, one of the things I think that sort of defines also mythology is this idea that the supernatural is somehow helping you or hurting you. And I guess maybe I'm going to argue on your behalf now that I think about it. I guess you could argue that the fact that there is often in these movies no actual fantastical supernatural, right? Mm-hmm. There is no, you know, Unforgiven, like Clint Eastwood is like a, you know, he's a certain kind of dude that you might not meet in real life.
11: I've killed women and children. Killed just about everything that walks or crawled at one time or another.
4: But maybe there is something uniquely American in that our mythology might not even, we don't even need the supernatural.
5: Do it yourself.
4: Screw you, Zeus.
1: That's NPR's Barry Hardiman and Scott Detrow. Thank you both for being here.
5: Thanks for having me.
4: Thanks.
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12: As Normal's new ordinance banning camping and sleeping near the Uptown station takes effect, a manager at an Uptown restaurant says there should be better solutions to address homelessness. That's among the stories you heard this week on WGLT. I'm Ben Howell with News and Review. Philippians Banks is the manager of the Windy City Wieners. She gives water and unclaimed food orders to homeless people who come into the restaurant or she sees in Uptown.
13: All this money that's going into certain things that technically we don't need it, they can put it in somewhere they actually need it.
12: Banks says she used to be housing insecure herself. The city of Bloomington is trying to figure out next steps related to a controversial fund shared between it, the town of Normal, and McLean County. The Mental Health and Public Safety Fund has an unused balance of about $19 million. Council members questioned one another about how that sales tax money is being spent and how it's decided. Council member Sheila Montney doesn't think there are bad actors, but a lack of detail.
14: I believe all parties, again, entered this with a worthy goal and a very sincere commitment. However, the details of how were insufficiently documented.
12: An audit into that fund is underway. Normal's town council has approved an agreement with Joliet-based Carlson Brothers for the town's Trail East and Trail West project. The $66 million project will build a structure on the Beaufort Street side of Uptown Circle and another on the North Street side. Like many complexes, there won't be on-site parking for every resident, but Councilmember Andy Byers says housing is more important.
15: In developing Uptown, we've got to look at the best and highest use of land in Uptown. Parking lots are not the best and highest use of this land.
12: The agreement includes a series of tax incentives and fee waivers for the developers. Bloomington High School's graduation rate is improving. District 87 Superintendent David Mauser says teachers are relentlessly focused on supporting students all the way to graduation.
16: I mean, we've rose from 75% to 89% graduation rate in a year, and that's because we got an unbelievably dedicated staff at Bloomington High School that's doing everything they can to make sure the kids get across the stage.
12: Mauser credits an in-school credit recovery program as well. Cira was preparing to offer 4 daily United flights to Chicago in May, but now those plans are pushed back to October 2027 because of a Federal Aviation Administration limit on the number of flights at O'Hare International Airport. Here's Cira spokeswoman Melissa Beaver.
17: That is not our decision. It is not United's decision. I mean, they made the call, but the FAA is the one who put the restriction, the flight restrictions on O'Hare.
12: 9 other regional airports across the country are impacted. Bloomington Normal's shortage of affordable childcare options is about to get even worse. Milestones Early Learning Center and Preschool in Bloomington says it's closing permanently July 31st. Milestones is a nonprofit provider on Six Points Road. It's operated for 118 years and is licensed for up to 156 children. Milestones says the systemic and financial realities facing the childcare sector today made it impossible to stay open. Families impacted were urged to contact the Child Care Resource and Referral Network. The 4-county region of Illinois that includes McLean County saw 38 closures of child care programs in the past 2 years, including 7 larger centers. That's according to a report from Birth to Five Illinois, Region 17. The Illinois State University Board of Trustees has approved a $600 million budget for the coming year. University President Andave Tarhule says ISU is benefiting from the university's new budget model.
18: And a big part of it was trying to make sure that we wouldn't end up in a deficit, and so we achieved that. So very pleased with the budget.
12: Tarhule says the budget comes with a $3 million surplus. Bloomington City officials are marking completion of the first block of its downtown transformation. A ring structure overlooking the 600 block of North Main Street was lit up, showing 35 different color variants. City of Bloomington employee Juan Rivera says he's excited for what the ring will bring and hopes for live music.
19: I think it's something that downtown needed, revamp. It definitely gives life to downtown Bloomington, gives that energy that we need. We've been waiting for, and I loved it.
12: The city is currently working on the 400 block of North Main Street as part of its streetscape project. You can hear more on all these stories at WGLT.org. I'm Ben Howell.
1: 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I'm Courtney Conroy. American Roots is just ahead on WGLT at 5 o'clock.
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21: I'm Janine Herbst with these headlines. Ukraine says it bombed a ship in the Caspian Sea between Russia and Iran. President Zelensky says it was transporting military cargo in cooperation with Iran. Iran condemned the attack, saying it was a commercial vessel and that one sailor died. Democrats in Maine officially selected a nominee to replace Graham Plattner, who dropped out earlier this month after being accused of rape, an allegation he denies. Former State Senate President Troy Jackson is the new nominee. He will face Republican incumbent Susan Collins in November. And the national average price of gas is now $4.11 for a gallon of regular. This as violence in the Middle East drives oil prices higher. I'm Janine Herbst, NPR News.

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2: 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The City of Bloomington's Parks and Recreation Department and Dust to Glory Fitness are putting on another Hill of a Race obstacle run. It's 8 a.m. on Saturday, August 15th at Ewing Park 2. The 3-mile run will include 25 obstacles to overcome. 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
6: This is American Roots from New Orleans. We're going upriver and beyond to Monkey's Eyebrow, Kentucky, for the memories and music of Country Nouveau songmaker Kelsey Walden. She sings about life in a rural community where her family has been raising tobacco and cattle for 10 generations, living off the land. Kelsey grew up with bluegrass and country, but heard the sounds of rock and pop on radio and records. At an early age, she created songs to go with her feeling that life was changing in and beyond the home place.
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6: Kelsey Walden went on to believe that creating music wasn't just sorting out her feelings about modernity, but a way to survive as a new kind of singer and songwriter in Nashville. 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Also, Johnny Cash, the Everly Brothers, Bob Dylan, and the Beatles. And we'll hear Elvis and Kelsey's hero, John Prine, sing emotionally about Kentucky. Let's kick it off with Don and Phil Everly from Knoxville, Tennessee. You know there are many country roots rock and pop hits. There's Wake Up Little Susie, Bird Dog, and Bye Bye Love. But here's a favorite of mine, Gone, Gone, Gone, 1964, the Everly Brothers on American Roots.

0: Elvis 1954 with a countrified rock and roll version on Blue Moon of Kentucky. The flip side to his first hit, That's All Right Mama. Blues Boogie by Arthur Crudup in 1946. Elvis stood between blues, country, and gospel so well. And we are back with a few more songs that lead us to our guest, Kentucky songmaker Kelsey Walden, after the break.
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0: This is American Roots from New Orleans. Here's Johnny Cash in 2000 from the recording Solitary Man, American 3, with an old song about a weary traveler bound for the glory of heaven.

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0: Kentuckian Kelsey Walden, speaking about growing up and as a significant voice in country music with her contemplative and socially critical songs. Coming up, a couple final songs from her hero, the late singer John Prine, notably with his own family roots in rural Kentucky. That's after the break on American Roots.
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0: Coming up, two songs that reckon with the past and future of the late John Prine, an admirer of Kelsey Walden's music and she of his. Kelsey also told us she loved the Beatles, true of so many Americans from the 60s onward. But the Beatles and the Stones, among others, were themselves enamored of and influenced by American country music and blues, mostly from the South. For the Beatles, there was a particular attraction to rockabilly Carl Perkins of Tiptonville, Tennessee. They played his songs, worked with and loved him, and he them. Here's Ringo to sing Carl Perkins' Honey Don't on American Roots.

0: The late, great, beloved John Prine with this humorous romp, When I Get to Heaven, joined by fellow musicians Jason Isbell, Amanda Shires, Brandy Carlile, and his family singing along in the background with kazoos and kids giggling for a funny meditation on the afterlife on his final album, The Tree of Forgiveness, 2018. John passed away in Nashville, April 7, 2020. 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I'm Nick Spitzer, and this is American Roots from PRX, Public Radio Exchange.
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There ain't no

0: That's what I was thinking.
1: Chat, you know? Yeah. But and then later in a group called the Royal Roses, which is a seven piece band that I lead, we wrote some original lyrics to it.
0: Sydney Bechet's Shag, with lyrics by Aurora Neilan.
1: Well,

0: That great 1949 song with music by Beasley Smith and words by Haven Gillespie, That Lucky Old Sun. And we are lucky to have more music and conversation with Aurora Neeland and her quartet coming up after the break on American Roots Live.
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0: This is American Roots. We're live from Artisound Productions in New Orleans' fabled Ninth Ward with Aurora Neeland on soprano sax and band putting her spin on a 1909 song composed by Henry Lodge, Temptation Rag, played by the Aurora Neeland Quartet.

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0: We're now on Highway 309, Central Illinois' guide for discovering new and significant artists in rock, blues, roots, folk, and then some. On Highway 309, you'll hear Adia Victoria, The Beatles, and Kate the Elephant. On Highway 309, you'll hear Billie Eilish, The National, and Fleetwood Mac. On Highway 309, you'll hear Leon Bridges, Stevie Wonder, and 10,000 Maniacs, Wilco, Mavis Staples, Idols, and Curtis Harvey. When you travel Highway 309, you never know what you're going to hear, but we guarantee it will be good. Highway 309 on WGLT Normal and WCBU Peoria Public Radio follows NPR News, which is next.
1: Live from NPR News in Washington, I'm Janine Hurst. Israel's Prime Minister Benjamin Netanyahu is heading to the U.S. tomorrow to meet with President Trump and talk about the war in Iran. There's been a pause in the last 2 days in American strikes on Iran, but Israel has indicated it's willing to join the U.S. fight if military actions escalate. NPR's Emily Fang reports.